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Hey, it's Heath West, and no matter what you got going on in Altoona or Chippewa Falls, always appreciate you letting us tag along. 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
1: Hey, it's Bob Del Monte. 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
1: Oh, save me. 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
1: Hey, it's Bob Delmont. What's Trending in Country is coming up next. And George Strait?
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1: Hey, it's Bob Delamont, Toby Keith going out to Debbie. You like this guy?
2: 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He could explain things. 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

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I appreciate you guys listening there. Just tap the talkback mic. Let me know what you want to hear on Moose Country 106.7.

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1: Hey, it's Bob Delmont. Work tomorrow. What do you do?
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1: Yeah, nitty-gritty dirt band for you. 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
1: Hey, it's Bob Delmont, and coming up, somebody doing something dumb or against the law. It's called Don't Do That. Meanwhile, the very first Carrie Underwood song ever. Do you remember this one?

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1: Hey, it's Bob Delmont. How about a little Hank Jr. right now, right?
2: Yeah, perfect, because it's been one of those Mondays.
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3: 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No?
2: No, that's it. 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
2: You got it. But any chance I can at home, I do.
1: Here's Joe Nichols.

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And he laid that golden fiddle on the ground at Johnny's feet. Johnny said, "Devil, just come on back if you ever want to try again. 'Cause I told you once, you son of a gun, I'm..."

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1: Hey, it's Bob Delmont coming up. 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
1: Hey, it's Bob Delamont. 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
1: No, put him on, him or her. Go ahead. Gary Allen now. 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

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Got a request from American Phoenix from the iHeartRadio app. Appreciate you listening. Just tap the talkback mic. Let me know what you want to hear on Moose Country 106.7.

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1: Hey, Bob Delmont here. 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

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Hey, it's Heath West, and no matter what you got going on in Altoona or Chippewa Falls, always appreciate you letting us tag along. It's Moose Country, 106.7.

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1: 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Coming up after Mary Chapin Carpenter.

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1: Trisha Yearwood, she's in love with the boy. The boy is on tour. His name is Garth. Here's Hank Jr., Born to Boogie.

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1: Mark Chestnut, it's a little too late. 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
1: Mamas, don't let your babies grow up to be cowboys, but hey, what's the worst that could happen? 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
1: Joe Diffie and Pickup Man from the late, great artist there. Here's Martina. This one's for the girls.

Moose Country 106.7, and this is Classic Country. Remember when? That is Alan Jackson there, who, again, is retired. I still can't wrap my head around it. Here's Alabama.

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1: Billy Currington must be doing something right. Officially, summer is over, but that may give you these, I guess. Summertime blues.

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Rascal Flatts, my wish. Here's the icon, Randy Travis. So good. Digging up bones. Nice.

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2: I'm Nicole Haslip with Agro Business News. I'm Brownfield. Pioneer didn't become the number one corn and soybean seed brand in the U.S. without earning that title. But they're not finished. They'll keep doing what it takes to stay number one. The chief marketing strategist with Zahner Ag Hedge says he wants more clarity on China's $17 billion U.S. ag purchase commitment as the two countries meet this week. Ted Seifried tells Brownfield it appears to be a commitment China hasn't followed through on yet.
3: Definitely want to have some clarity on the specifics of that. It would be great to hear some numbers or just, you know, very baseline, you know, that is actually going to happen, because not really seen any indication of that so far.
2: The CEO of the National Association of State Departments of Agriculture says he hopes the talks with China lead to more stable trading relationships. Ted McKinney tells Brownfield,
4: I just hope that both countries can come to the agreement that we can live together and that we don't have to have one being a superpower or exceeding the other in any way. It may be wishful thinking, but I do believe that both can exist and coexist very nicely.
2: A lot of corn left U.S. ports last week. The USDA says corn export inspections were up solidly on both the week and the year, with the current marketing year pace now ahead of a year ago. Soybean inspections were also larger than the previous week and last year, primarily to China and Mexico. An ag economist says the pre-harvest market rally can be attributed to several factors. Gary Schnicke with the University of Illinois says over the past month, producers have seen commodity prices improve, primarily due to global conflict.
5: We're seeing exports from the Black Sea area facing severe problems, taking off that crop from the market, and so that is building into those price expectations.
2: He says favorable federal biofuels policy and questions about the U.S. crop size are also positive.
5: People believe that there's lower yields out here in the United States, probably even lower than what USDA is projecting. Again, that would put upward pressure on prices because there's lower supply.
2: The USDA says 13% of corn across the country has been harvested and 12% of soybeans. A southeastern Wisconsin farmer says his fields have been inundated by weekend rains. Casey Keller, who grows corn and soybeans in Jefferson County, tells Brownfield,
6: we had anywhere from 3.5 to 4.5 inches of rain. We could have used this all in July when we had nothing for 4 good weeks.
2: With corn harvest about a week away and soybeans not far behind, he says some dry weather is needed.
6: Last year was phenomenal. 24 was really good, but just that July weather hurt the corn. Actually, with the August rains we had, I think our beans will be better than they have been the last couple years. Corn will still be respectable, just not where we've been the last couple.
2: I'm Nicole Haslip with Brownfield.
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2: I'm Nicole Haslip with the Brownfields Dairy Update. the Director of Climate Change and Rural Strategies with the Institute for Agriculture and Trade Policy. His organization supports efforts to reinstate mandatory country of origin labeling, or MCOOL, for the beef industry. Ben Lilliston says recent moves to ramp up imports make the legislation critical for consumers.
13: This is something the beef industry does not want. Right now, if you go to the grocery store and the beef isn't labeled, it could be from Brazil, Argentina, Australia, any number of countries. You just don't know.
2: MCOOL was repealed by Congress in 2015, following trade disputes with both Mexico and Canada. Lilliston says meat packers claim reinstating it would drive retail beef prices even higher. However, he says lawmakers are once again considering it in the Senate's version of the Farm Bill.
13: It's going to require Congress to reinstate mandatory country of origin labeling. There is voluntary labeling guidelines right now, but voluntary only gets you so far. We need to make it a requirement. Many countries around the world do have that kind of requirement.
2: He says the administration's close ties to JBS, the largest beef producer in the country, are also telling.
13: They were the biggest donor to the Trump inauguration. The CEO of JBS met with Trump 2 days before he announced the beef to come in tariff-free.
2: He says mandatory country of origin labeling is drawing bipartisan support, so it could move to a separate piece of legislation should the Farm Bill fail to advance. Cash dairy prices were mixed Monday to start the week at the Chicago Mercantile Exchange. Dry whey was unchanged at 78 cents. Blocks up 1.5 cents at $1.36.5. Barrels unchanged at $1.45.25. Butter down a penny at $1.36. And unfed dry milk up 1.25 cents at $2.09.25. I'm Nicole Haslip with Brownfield.
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0: it's free to them. You know, one of the things that we do in our tool is we give you sort of a distribution of payments so that you can see the likelihood associated with different ranges of payments. So like, for example, if you take the latest WASDE results from USDA, you know, that was released just a few days ago in September, you know, for wheat, they pegged the marking year average price at 640, which is just above the reference price on wheat. And so as of today, it would say, hey, well, you're not going to get a payment next fall on PLC for wheat. But we don't know where wheat price is headed, right? And so I think the important thing to do, you know, is to map both of these out, look at a variety of different prices, or at least look at the distribution of payments we have. And most of those are based on what we've seen in historic variability in prices. But even if you don't like, if you don't like where USDA is pegging the price, you know, come October of next year, you can put in your own price assumptions and look at it. And it really comes down to what is your appetite for risk? Because the two programs, they really perform quite differently, right? And so I think that's the key, is to just, is to plot both of these out. And, you know, the tool we've got available does that for you and sort of displays it side by side for you to look at. And another big key here too is, you know, in the One Big Beautiful Bill, Congress took off the restriction between SCO and ARC. You know, both of those are sort of shallow loss coverage options. And so you no longer have that penalty you have to consider either. So you can go into ARC, you can also go into SCO. The One Big Beautiful Bill made significant changes, right? One of which was adding up to 30 million new base acres. And so growers had until right up to the end of August to navigate that process. And so USDA's had all these changes stacked up. They had to go through adding 30 million, and you know they're going to hit the limit because they're going to have to factor it back a little less than 4%. But we're going to be adding 30 million new base acres this year to the program, and so that was really the driver, is getting all these program changes. There were also program changes, you know, to how entities, particularly pass-through entities like LLCs that are taxed as pass-throughs, how they're treated for payment limits. And so they had to get all those changes lined up and incorporated, and that just necessarily then shifted the implementation date back for making the election and the enrollment decision.
1: USDA has also announced sign up for the 2027 crop year that will begin November 2nd, continuing through March 15th. Fisher says Texas A&M's Ag and Food Policy Center plans to release an updated decision tool for 2027 closer to sign up. I'm Kara Hart, and this is Managing for Profit on Brownfield.
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7: A former carnival worker from Rockford, Illinois, is charged with soliciting a 14-year-old girl for sex in Amory. 36-year-old Carl Joseph Chopy is being held on $25,000 cash bond. Police say the girl reports he approached her while she was sitting near the dam at Michael Park in Amory, called her beautiful, and repeatedly offered her money to have fun with him. Police report finding security camera video that shows the two at the park. The Y is growing with a 27% increase in membership this past year across Eau Claire, Chippewa Falls, and Menominee. The annual report by the YMCA of the Chippewa Valley also shows the Y giving back to the community, serving more than 163,000 meals and snacks, and expanding health support programs to help people with cancer, dementia, Parkinson's, and other medical conditions. I'm Wendy Introitz-Perrine.
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18: Wisconsin weather. We'll see temperatures climbing into the low to mid-60s once again for today, with skies becoming sunny to mostly sunny and the winds light out of the east between about 5 and 12 miles an hour. For tonight, a mainly clear sky with a light to calm wind, with temperatures falling back towards 40 degrees. I'm 18 Storm Track meteorologist Austin Haskins.
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0: News Country 106 Mark 7 is Classic Country. Mac Wiseman, Little Footprints in the Snow. None of those today, though. It's going to be a beautiful day. Plenty of sunshine. High about 61. A little chilly now, 46 at the Moose. I was just thinking about that song. The first meaningful snowfall I ever saw. I must have been about, I don't know, 10 or 11. I'd never seen more than a half inch of snow in my life. And I was up in Virginia visiting my grandparents Christmas, and they had a foot of snow there, and my Uncle Pete and I got out and played in the snow, made a snowman, and got my granddad to take a picture of us out by the snowman. We dropped down to our knees, so the snow looked like halfway up our bodies, and showed that to the folks when I got back home. That was probably the last snowfall I really enjoyed.
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3: You know what makes me sick? You know what makes me so angry? I just want to be the official NASCAR underwear checker after one of them monster 20-car pileups at Talladega. I heard something the other day, kind of made me laugh. Do you know April was National Car Care Month? Yeah, I had kind of chuckled, because fact is, most of y'all don't care about your cars no more anyhow. I don't know if you're too busy, too rich, or just too stupid to do your own work, but you just don't. Only person does his car maintenance anymore is your redneck. Now, your redneck does his own car work half out of necessity and half out of just pure orneriness. Last thing we gonna do is let some hunk of metal beat us. And the fact is, we do tend to drive harder. You won't see what I mean. You put an ad in the paper for an 89 Olds Cutlass with the words, needs work. I bet you ain't gonna get a bunch of yuppies calling on that car. What you'll get is two good old boys with a pickup and a chain pulling in your front yard, won't know if they can tow that car home right then. Another thing you won't ever find is a Lexus sitting in some gravel driveway with the hood up, with four guys bending over the motor and wailing away. No, sir. The only person ever cracked a hood on a Lexus was a certified technician, which is a shame because I'd sure like to monkey around one of them suckers. But let me put it to you like this. You ain't going to find a lot of yuppies at the auto parts store. Oh, yeah, yuppies just took over Home Depot because they redecorating. 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

0: He makes you laugh. 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
6: West Wisconsin weather. We'll see temperatures climbing into the low to mid-60s once again for today, with skies becoming sunny to mostly sunny and the winds light out of the east between about 5 and 12 miles an hour. For tonight, a mainly clear sky with a light to calm wind, with temperatures falling back towards 40 degrees. I'm 18 Storm Track meteorologist Austin Haskins.
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0: My favorite place to be. Good morning. It's Tuesday already, huh? Wow, boy, time flying. It was only Monday yesterday. It's 6:32 now, and still 46 degrees at the Moose.
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2: A former carnival worker from Rockford, Illinois, is charged with soliciting a 14-year-old girl for sex in Amory. 36-year-old Carl Joseph Chopey is being held on $25,000 cash bond. Police say the girl reports he approached her while she was sitting near the dam at Michael Park in Amory, called her beautiful, and repeatedly offered her money to have fun with him. Police report finding security camera video that shows the two at the park. The Y is growing with a 27% increase in membership this past year across Eau Claire, Chippewa Falls, and Menominee. The annual report by the YMCA of the Chippewa Valley also shows the Y giving back to the community, serving more than 163,000 meals and snacks, and expanding health support programs to help people with cancer, dementia, Parkinson's, and other medical conditions. I'm Wendy Introitz-Perrine.
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11: West Wisconsin weather. We'll see temperatures climbing into the low to mid-60s once again for today, with skies becoming sunny to mostly sunny and the winds light out of the east between about 5 and 12 miles an hour. For tonight, a mainly clear sky with a light to calm wind, with temperatures falling back towards 40 degrees. I'm 18 Storm Track meteorologist Austin Haskins.
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0: Agenda 106 minus 7 is classic country. It was Alison Krauss and, golly gosh, what is her name? It'll come to me any second now. Or maybe it won't. Oh, dear me. It's a terrible thing when you get to be a certain age, like mine, and your mind just goes, well, we're going to take a holiday today. I can't think of it. Oh, well. We'll go on to something else, and maybe it'll come back to me in a little while, or maybe it won't. Oh, dear. So how's your day going? You remember what day it is? I do. It's Tuesday, right? Okay. It was Alison Krauss and Gillian Welch's. Who that was, I'll fly away. That's our bluegrass song of the day.
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1: 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I think not. 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
1: Moose Gun 106.7 is classic. I'm Josh Turner on that long black train. Well, let's talk with the father of the bride, Greg Raymond of Chippewa Farm Service. His daughter Courtney is getting married this weekend. And you mentioned her birthday was just the other day. I mentioned that at the time and said that her new husband's going to have a tough time remembering the birthday and the anniversary, both within a week or so.
2: Well, you aren't kidding. He's going to be in trouble, but he's pretty darn good. He'll remember. So, yep, her Courtney's birthday was the 17th, and this Saturday coming up, she's going to get married, and we're all looking forward to that. And it's just wow, you know, where's wife go? You know, I guess.
1: Yep.
2: So, I still remember taking her door off from her bedroom for slamming it. So anyway.
1: Oh, she gave me a coughing fit there. And how old was she at the time?
2: Oh, about 16. No,
1: oh, okay.
2: No, about six, I don't know, six, yeah. 7 years old.
1: Yeah.
2: Eight, somewhere in there, yeah. No, that's, she swam in the door. She got in the, you know, and that was her favorite thing to do when she'd get mad, and she'd go slam the door, and one day it took the door frame right off the wall, and I said, that's enough of that. So I took the door off the hinges and put the door down in the basement, and I said, when you're old enough to, you think you can have it back on there, we'll put it back on. And, oh, a week or two later, she come around and thought she could handle it, and she never slammed the door after that.
1: Oh, okay. Well, that's good.
2: Yeah, yeah. So I'll have to give that, pass that advice on to Austin, so.
1: give him a better operated screwdriver just in case.
2: Yeah, exactly.
1: Yeah.
2: Oh, so, yeah, she turned 24 and last week, which I can't hardly believe. And then, yeah, this weekend is going to be great. We got people coming from out of state all over. And anyway, and you and Sherry are going to be there.
1: Yeah. All the family from Michigan coming over?
2: Just a little bit, not all of them. We don't have room for all of them, but we got a few coming. So yeah. Yes, so it'll be a great weekend and looking forward to it. So, but yeah, boy, then she's his problem. So
1: is that what you think?
2: Okay. Well, no. I can talk big.
1: Well, the bottom line of this conversation is do a lot of business at Chippewa Farm Service because Greg has a wedding to pay for.
2: Yeah, you aren't kidding. Yeah, yeah. No, it's not too bad. Not too bad. So, yeah, we had kind of a dress rehearsal last night, and that was interesting. And anyway, so, oh, Lord. But
1: yeah, so
2: anyway.
1: What color is your dress?
2: Pretty much. Mine's black, you know, but shoot. So, yeah, we're looking forward to it. It'll be a great time, and congratulations to them. And then they're off to Hawaii, I guess. So.
1: Oh, dear me, Hawaii. Whoa.
2: Yeah, I know.
1: Hubby's a high roller, huh?
2: Yeah, high roller, yep, I guess so, because you know, our Ange and I's honeymoon, or we call it our mini moon. We went to the Lake of the Clouds up at the Porcupine Mountains for 2 days. So
1: yeah.
2: Anyway, but that's what you get for getting married right during harvest. So because we got married in October. So
1: oh well, there you go.
2: So and ours will be 25 this year. So
1: yeah.
2: Unbelievable.
1: So speaking of harvest, when do you think you're going to get after it?
2: We actually did high moisture corn for a guy last
1: okay.
2: Thursday night and Friday. And beans are, as I think, pretty much when the weather straightens out here and we get some sunshine and dry weather. So
1: yeah.
2: They're looking pretty darn close here. And there's no leaves left on them or nothing. Hasn't been for a couple weeks. So, yeah, we're going to get after it here pretty quick. So I figure we'll start about Saturday.
1: We had to go to Minnesota several times last week, and one time we went across 64, and someplace I think a little bit west of New Richmond, boy, they were cutting it like crazy.
2: Are they? Yeah.
1: Yeah.
2: Yeah, I heard over by Baldwin and stuff.
1: Yeah.
2: I haven't seen any around here, but
1: I haven't either. Real cool.
2: Yeah. Well, as I said, I figure we're gonna start Saturday. So.
1: Yeah.
2: So. I don't think Courtney would be very chuckling about that.
1: Well, that would be after the ceremony and all that.
2: Yeah, after, yeah.
1: I mean, you got lights on your tractor, so what the heck?
2: Yeah, exactly.
1: But you probably won't be in any condition to do that, but that's really beside the point.
2: Well, you know, it's a good thing for GPS.
1: Yeah, thank you.
2: Yeah.
1: You know, it's so funny. As I remember, I was working at Radio Free Menominee and doing farm broadcasting back in the day. And, yeah, there was another farm broadcaster besides Bosold, though nobody knew it. But when they started coming out with the GPS stuff, and I thought, who's going to buy that kind of thing? And then the answer came back to me, well, everybody that can afford it is going to buy it.
2: Yeah. That's about it, too.
1: Yeah. What an amazing process, huh?
2: Oh, it sure is. Yeah, it sure has been. Now... cutting beans and whatever, you just get in, you hit the button, and it takes over, and you goes in a perfectly straight line, and it's just amazing. On the combine, even on the corn, I got row feeler sensors on there and stuff, and you hit the button there, and it follows the rows. You don't have to steer even for corn.
1: And that keeping in a straight line is the hard part, as you recall from when I was on your combine.
2: Right. Yes, exactly. So this is going to work out perfect. So, yeah, when you come out this fall and drive, we'll have to get you out there again this year. It's totally different. So,
1: I can push a button. I do that all morning long.
2: Yep, exactly. So you got her figured out. Lots of that stuff going on. Going to be here before we know it. Excuse me. I guess, you know, when it's getting that time of year, we say it every spring and fall. Don't be a dumb, we won't say the whole thing, but let's just use your brain when we're working around combines and slow trucks coming out of fields and stuff like that. Don't be passing on double yellows and curves and hills.
1: Yeah,
2: all that good stuff. So pay attention. There will be a lot of harvest equipment out there. Already is, and just everybody just. Stay safe and keep everybody safe.
1: Yeah, definitely. Pity's sake, don't run into somebody.
2: Exactly.
1: Yeah, wherever you're going, we'll be there when you get there. It's not going to go away.
2: That's right. That's right. And usually, for the most part, they're not going very far. So, I mean, you shouldn't have to follow them for 40 miles or anything like
1: yeah,
2: that.
1: Yeah.
2: So everybody keep in mind there's going to be a lot of harvest equipment and a lot of trucks and wagons and all that stuff out and about.
1: Yeah.
2: So.
1: We got behind a wagon last week, and I must follow about a couple of miles at about, 25 miles an hour. And amazingly enough, the place we were going to was still there when we got there.
2: It was,
1: wow.
2: Yeah. Exactly. Well, and like you say, if it isn't, you don't want to be there, you don't want to go there anyway.
1: That's right. That's right. Exactly so.
2: Yeah.
1: But listen, if you you need some work around your farm, manure handling stuff, or all the different things that they take care of at Chippa Farm Service, certainly by now you know the number. If you don't, here it is, 715-382-5400, 382-5400. Even I have memorized that number. And I hardly ever call Greg for anything.
2: Nothing to make me any money. You come and spend money off of me, but you know.
1: Hey,
2: whatever.
1: Hey! I paid you the darn $20. Shut up.
2: I know. I did get it back. You know, I did get it. So yeah, I can't say nothing about that anymore.
1: And I don't start whining about interest because I don't want to hear it.
2: That won't do any good.
1: This is my great friend Greg Raymond at Chippa Farm Service and Falls RV and Boat Storage. We're all celebrating the marriage of his daughter, Courtney, whom I remember as a munchkin.
2: Oh, it's unbelievable.
1: 20 years ago. My. All right, well, we'll see you on Saturday, buddy. You take care.
2: Hey, you take care, everybody. Thanks. Bye.
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3: We'll see temperatures climbing into the low to mid-60s once again for today, with skies becoming sunny to mostly sunny and the winds light out of the east between about 5 and 12 miles an hour. For tonight, a mainly clear sky with a light to calm wind, with temperatures falling back towards 40 degrees. I'm 18 Storm Track meteorologist Austin Haskins.

0: 7-inch classic cuties. Petty James, and the snow is under ocean. Yeah, it'll be coming soon enough, I guess. Hey, he'll get ready for winter and kind of give him whatever in his face. 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It won't do anything for it all. When the Snow's on the Road, number one song of the state in 1972.
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0: And as always, carefully researched and assembled by the lovely and talented Sis Biddy in our Tracks Research Department. The first Farm Aid concert took place on this date, 1985, held at Memorial Stadium in Champaign, Illinois. About 80,000 people there. The event was organized by Willie Nelson, John Mellencamp, Neil Young, and Bob Dylan. At the Live Aid concert, said on stage, "Would it be great if we did something for our own farmers right here in America?" The concert raised $7 million to aid the nation's farmers. Farm Aid 26 will be Saturday, September 26th, at the Veterans United Homes Loan Amphitheater in Virginia Beach. Let's see, today, Tuesday, September 22, so we've got Health and Wellness Week, I guess. National Farm Safety and Health Week. Should have talked to Greg about that, because he is a great proponent of that. We mentioned a little bit, but... okay, what else? The autumnal equinox will occur tonight at 7:05. The sun is directly pointed at the equator, giving us 12 hours of daylight and 12 hours of darkness. The days will get shorter from now until spring. Boo. 1862 on this date, the Civil War, which started on April 12, 1861, between the North and South, brought about by the North to prevent secession of the Southern states and preserve the Union. Ending slavery was not the goal of the war. That changed on this date in 1862 when President Lincoln issued his preliminary Emancipation Proclamation, which stated basically enslaved people in all parts of the country were free. 1943 on this date, Kate Smith finished a war bond radio appeal for 13 continuous hours. She stayed on the air, raising $39 million in bond pledges. In 1943, $39 million was a pretty hefty sum. In 1961, an important victory for his Cold War foreign policy, President Kennedy established the Peace Corps as a permanent government agency. In 1999, George Jones refused to appear at the 33rd Annual CMA Awards. They insisted he perform a shortened version of his nominated single, Choices. Alan Jackson surprised the CMA by singing George's song instead of his own, and then left the building. People born in the state, 1816, Phyllis Sawyer was born in Whiting, Vermont. He moved to Fond du Lac County in 1847, became a lumberman and politician down there. And in 1956, June Forrester, of the first of sisters, was born. She and her sisters, Kathy, June, Kim, and Christy. They charted 15 top 10 hits on the Billboard country charts. Pretty good. So that's at the old geezer almanac for today. Geezer's almanac for today, which is Tuesday, September the 22nd, 2026. Thank you, Sis Biddy.
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How old do you think I am? He said. I said, well, I didn't know. He said, I turned 65 about 11 months ago.

0: Michigan, 106.7 is Classic on Tom T. Hall, Old Dog Children, and Watermelon Ryan. Hometown weather coming up for Elk Mound, Trigo, Eau Claire, Chippewa Falls, and all the rest of us in Moose Country. Right now, we're going to visit a little bit with John Muldoon, the big kahuna at Muldoon's Menswear in Eau Claire. Good morning, John.
1: Good morning, Jay.
0: I have your website up here on my tablet, and I lost it. I was going to ask you. Oh, yeah. I was looking at this Stetson hat, the Stetson 5X Fur Felt Diamond Jim hat. You suppose anybody remembers Diamond Jim Brady?
1: I think so.
0: Yeah.
1: You know, especially the hat wearers.
0: Yeah, I guess so. $350.
1: Yeah.
0: And for a 5X, that's really a pretty good price for a 5X, isn't it?
1: Yeah. And we'll throw in a nice box, too.
0: Yeah, includes the box.
1: it comes in a box, and a box inside the box.
0: Oh, boy.
1: Well, because you're shipping it, you know.
0: Yeah, you got a great variety of hats.
1: Oh, yeah, there's a lot of hats in the basement. Yeah.
0: What prompted that? Did you start that, or did your dad start that?
1: Well, he's always had hats, but he had one style. He had something like a, you know, three-pinch front, and I don't know how it just took off on the web, so we just kept buying more.

0: hit us from the other stores. It's like, we just got in flannel shirts. I went and ordered some nice flannel shirts. They're out on the floor already. And we go from medium all the way up to 6X tall. And I looked at a competition of mine, or you know, a friend of mine in the clothing business. He has a big and tall store, and he stops at 4X tall. Well, that's not a big and tall store. You got to go to 6.
1: Well, yeah.
0: You know, if you're going to call yourself a big and tall store only, he starts at large tall or 1X or 2X and goes to 4X. Well, big deal. That's not, you know, and he's on the web. It's like, well, you know, if you, why not buy a couple more sizes? Buy the 5 and the 6. So that's what we do. And the same thing with hats, because with hats, you know, like that Diamond Jim, I think it probably starts at 6 7/8 and goes up to 7 7/8. And there's a, you know, it goes up by eighth increments, you know,
1: yep.
0: Like 7 7/8, 7 1/4, 7 3/8. And that's a lot of hats.
1: Yeah.
0: And then it might come in 2 colors or 3.
1: Or
0: then there's another
1: 17,
0: style.
1: Yeah.
0: You know, then there's other styles you got to get. Well, we, money wise, we pretty much stop right now at about 350 or 395. That's high enough. I mean, you know, we get a little nervous shipping this expensive hat out to someplace out west or wherever. And, you know, UPS is pretty gentle with all these boxes, but every now and then they'll, one will get crushed. And but you know, there's insurance on that kind of stuff. But
1: you'd hate to have to spend $350 for a hat and have it delivered to your crush. That would put a damper on your day.
0: Oh yeah, you know, because you want to wear it that weekend, you know.
1: Yeah. Oh yeah,
0: but,
1: yeah.
0: You know, so but that seldom happens. Maybe once or twice a year, but in any case, you know. There was one hat that said a certain size, 2 different places on the outside, and sure enough, underneath the band, it said a different size.
1: Uh-oh.
0: So the guy says, I always wear a large. You know, this one came small, medium, large, and I always wear a large, and this one's too tight. Well, sure enough, underneath the band, it said M for medium. So they mismarked it, so
1: yeah.
0: We sent them another hat. And years ago, we would, you know, we were pretty new at this, and we just, you know, not that we didn't trust anybody, we just didn't trust anybody.
1: Yeah.
0: We said, well, you send that one back, and we'll send you the other size.
1: Yeah, yeah.
0: And, but in some cases now, we'll just send them the hat that they want, with a return sticker. Well, they're happier and all get out, because to return a hat, we get pretty good prices through our shipping outfit, you know, Shopify versus them. They're connected to UPS pretty well, and, you know, we could probably ship out a hat for, oh, I don't know, $15-$20. You know, big box is this oversized value. It's not the weight so much as it's the size.
1: Size, yeah.
0: You know, somebody, if you or I went to the UPS store or post office, and you want how much for that hat to ship it back? You know,
1: yeah.
0: It's good $35-$40.
1: Yep.
0: And, you know, that's just little old you sending it back. Well, we get a good rate. And then the, you know, the old saying, one person will tell 2 people, and those 2 people will tell 2 people.
1: Yep.
0: So it spreads out the good word that we're good guys to deal with. So it's your best advertising, besides Jay Moore Show, is word of mouth.
1: Although I'm reluctant to say it, but it's really true, that is the most successful kind of advertising you can get.
0: Yeah.
1: When your buddy says, "Hey, go shop at Muldoon's. They got great clothes, and I can afford it." And
0: Good service.

0: Yeah, and good service, and a pretty good guy to deal with. The owner, he's all right too.
1: Yeah. When I'm not in the basement sewing or something like that.
0: Yeah. So
1: unlike Pennzoil, you want the good stuff, you got to ask for it.
0: So how are you doing with your seamstress situation? Are you in pretty good shape now with alterations?
1: Yeah, we've got one young gal. She's 19 now. She started when she was 14. Her brother worked for us before that. And besides, you know, the first day she worked for us, she said, well, what do you want me to do? I said, well, you can clean up the basement. Well, my God. The floor is never so spick and span. And I told her, I texted her mother. She cleans like a white tornado. And she goes, LOL, what's a white tornado? I go, oh, boy.
0: Oh, boy.
1: So I had to go send her the Ajax commercial, you know, black and white.
0: Yeah,
1: 1965 commercial, and then she got it. But Bev, who's retired now, she only worked until she was 89, and she'd probably still be working there except for her husband's in tough shape. But towards the end, she showed Bree how to do all this stuff, and so she's there, I would say just before 8, and she'll leave at 4, maybe 5, maybe 6, depending on what has to be done for the next day.
0: Getting it done, and that's the thing.
1: Yeah. Then we have two other people that are part-time, so. But between all that, we get her done. It's, so we're good shape now.
0: Well, that's it. If you need clothing for a gentleman in your life, or if you are a gentleman who needs clothing, this is the place to go. I was looking at the array of your clothing, and I was looking at the, do you have any basic redneck? Well, yes, you do, as a matter of fact.
1: the union suit that we're talking about last year, last week, it is all cotton, and it does have a trapdoor. So
0: yeah, I mentioned that, folks, when you sent the email to me. So John does his homework, too. That's good. Muldoon's Men's Wear, 1506 South Hastings Way in Eau Claire. And online at Muldoons.com. Thank you, John.
1: Thanks, Jay. Have a great day.
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3: Wisconsin weather. We'll see temperatures climbing into the low to mid-60s once again for today, with skies becoming sunny to mostly sunny and the winds light out of the east between about 5 and 12 miles an hour. For tonight, a mainly clear sky with a light to calm wind, with temperatures falling back towards 40 degrees. I'm 18 Storm Track meteorologist Austin Haskins.
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7: The old home.

Then I awake and look around me at these four gray walls that surround me. And I realize that I was only dreaming. For there's a garden, there's a sad old padre. 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
1: A former carnival worker from Rockford, Illinois, is charged with soliciting a 14-year-old girl for sex in Amory. 36-year-old Carl Joseph Chopey is being held on $25,000 cash bond. Police say the girl reports he approached her while she was sitting near the dam at Michael Park in Amory, called her beautiful, and repeatedly offered her money to have fun with him. Police report finding security camera video that shows the two at the park. The Y is growing with a 27% increase in membership this past year across Eau Claire, Chippewa Falls, and Menominee. The annual report by the YMCA of the Chippewa Valley also shows the Y giving back to the community, serving more than 163,000 meals and snacks, and expanding health support programs to help people with cancer, dementia, Parkinson's, and other medical conditions. I'm Wendy Introwitz-Perrine.
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14: West Wisconsin weather. We'll see temperatures climbing into the low to mid-60s once again for today, with skies becoming sunny to mostly sunny and the winds light out of the east between about 5 and 12 miles an hour. For tonight, a mainly clear sky with a light to calm wind, with temperatures falling back towards 40 degrees. I'm 18 Storm Track meteorologist Austin Haskins.
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17: You know what makes me sick? You know what makes me so angry? I just want to be the official NASCAR underwear checker after one of them monster 20-car pileups at Talladega. I heard something the other day, kind of made me laugh. Did you know April was National Car Care Month? Yeah, I kind of chuckled, because fact is, most of y'all don't care about your cars no more anyhow. I don't know if you're too busy, too rich, or just too stupid to do your own work, but you just don't. All the person does his car maintenance anymore is your redneck. Now, your redneck does his own car work, half out of necessity and half out of just pure orneriness. Last thing we're going to do is let some hunk of metal beat us. And the fact is, we do tend to drive harder. You won't see what I mean. You put an ad in the paper for an 89 Olds Cutlass with the words, needs work. I bet you ain't going to get a bunch of yuppies calling on that car. What you'll get is two good old boys with a pickup and a chain pulling in your front yard, won't know if they can tow that car home right then. Another thing you won't ever find is a Lexus sitting in some gravel driveway with the hood up, with four guys bending over the motor and wailing away. No, sir. The only person ever cracked a hood on a Lexus was a certified technician, which is a shame because I'd sure like to monkey around one of them suckers. But let me put it to you like this. You ain't going to find a lot of yuppies at the auto parts store. Oh, yeah, yuppies just took over Home Depot because they redecorating. 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It just ain't ours. I'm Earl Pitsamurray. 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

If you ever used a different body part other than your hands to activate a motion-activated paper towel dispenser, you're a little weird. But you're still one of us. 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

0: 7 is Pascal, Charlie McLean, Dancing Your Memory Away. Hey, that would do it. 7:50 now and 46 degrees. Let's visit a bit with Dan Marcon at Marcon Shooting. Good morning.
1: Good morning. How are you?
0: I'm good. I'm looking here at your Facebook page, and it talks about new stuff going on. And one of the things, a carbon fiber barrel on a Henry 3030. What's the deal about that? Is that a better material for
1: it? It is. It's a new thing. They've been doing it for quite a while, but now the carbon fibers finally came into our pay grade, if you would. It's not just for the guys that are going on safaris and on 4-day hunts and stuff like that. So yeah, Henry Kane got in the game, and you know, I mean, it's one of those things where it's like, you know, when people decorate their homes for the seasons, you know, I mean, guys got to have new things all the time.
0: And for guys,
1: you know, and men and women that hunt and stuff, you want to shave a couple pounds here and there off your firearm or your optic or your, you know, gear you're going to be trekking through the mountains or the woods. And this is the way to do it. Henry came out with a carbon fiber barrel from somebody else, but put it on their 3030. And we got one in, and it was really cool and really hard not to just be like, yeah, I'm going to just keep this one, you know. So I took a picture of it and thought about it for a day or so, and I was like, no, I'm putting it out there, and we're putting it out for sale, because that's what I usually do with most of the guns is, you know, let everybody get them first. Yeah. And it's a really sharp-looking gun, and it's super nice. Yeah, and then we got a couple on the same page. I got two Shark Coast tactical things in there, and one is called the Stomper, I believe it is. It's a little 14-inch 12-gauge with a pump on it, little shotgun with its own case, and then we have a 5.56 AR pistol there with a built-in suppressor right in the handguard, and that thing is cool.
0: Wow.
1: And yeah, they're both all three of them are for sale. At the shop, we just put them out on Sunday. No, it's good. On Sunday, and they shouldn't last part of the week. So,
0: well, now is this carbon fiber barrel? Is that something new in the industry, or just on rifles?
1: No, they've been out there, but you've had to order them, so you'd have to have a gun built, and that gun might cost you $4,000 or $5,000. You know, so this one here is. So the carbon fiber came out now for, you know, they've had them on race hoods for cars and snowmobiles and motorcycles and all that stuff. But now they've came into the game plan of firearms. And it's been out there. I mean, I've been in business now almost 11 years. And they were, you know, ones or two a year you might see. Yeah. But now they're starting to come out a little bit. Like I said, just to shave weight off, and more people are, you know, I think the patents ran out on some of the companies that invented them. And now more people are getting into them. So,
0: are these barrels available on handguns?
1: I knew you were going to ask me that. No, they're not available on handguns yet. I've not seen one anyway, so I'm not saying they're not, because somebody out there in Jay's world might be like, I've seen one, and I'm sure somebody's put one together, but not that we've had for resale.
0: Well, you'd think that Glock or somebody would get on that in a hurry.
1: Well, you know, it's not designed to shoot thousands. Yeah, and you're not designed to form to shoot thousands of rounds. You know, I mean, that's one thing they do. They burn out. You know, if you're going to be, for ARs, you know, if you're going to be shooting 4,000 or 5,000 rounds, you're going to clean that barrel out. You know, you're going to wear it out. So
0: gotcha.
1: It keeps the rifles and grooves. This for the guys that are shooting, you know, 400 or 500 rounds through their 7mm PRC. You know, so that's a lot of rounds for a deer hunting gun. You know, you figure 3 rounds to sight it in every year and 1 down range. You're not, you know, it's taking you 4 years to shoot a box of ammo for some guys.
0: Yeah.
1: So, you know, I mean, we get guns in that seem like they've never been fired, and they've been used hunting, you know, for 10 years, but they've only shot 5 rounds through it.
0: Yeah. So, I don't quite understand going hunting thrifty. What do I know?
1: Right.
0: So they are available on just on the 3030?
1: Yeah, well, that's the 3030 that they got out right now. That was the most common ones.
0: Yeah.
1: Put that one out, and we got a hold of one of them, and there was such a backlog, and all of a sudden one showed up, and I called up our people up in Henry, and they're like, congratulations, you know, here you go. And I was like, sweet. Yeah. Thank you very much.
0: Yeah.
1: And, actually that was we found out it was a back order for a guy that wanted it, and he backed out of it right at the last minute, and he's been on wait for like 6 months, so it's out on the floor now. So
0: wow. All right, well, yeah. So what else is new and exciting at Macon Shooting?
1: Well, the classes are taking off now. We had one this Saturday. Those are always getting big. We're open Mondays. We're open Mondays now. We've been open the last 2 Mondays, and they've been our busiest days of the week, which is crazy. so super excited about that.
0: Yeah.
1: We have our league coming up in October, first part about here in the next week or two. That's going to start up on Monday night, so stop in and check that out and get ready for the next one if you're not already signed up. And game night is coming up in October on Friday nights. We're going to be playing bingo and battleship and stuff like that with handguns out on the range.
0: That sounds interesting. I can't wait to see that.
1: Yep.
0: All right.
1: Yeah, we're gonna get some video of that stuff and post. I mean, we've done bingo before, and bingo was so much fun.
0: Yeah.
1: We thought we found some battleship targets and stuff. So there'll be a lot of heckling and stuff, I'm sure, like there usually is.
0: Well, let me see now. Your hours now. It's Monday through Saturday from 10 to 8. Is that right?
1: Correct. Yep. Yep. Monday through Saturday, 10 to 8. So.
0: And closed on Sunday. Okay.
1: Closed on Sunday, yes, sir. So we're if you're thinking about the hunting season, it's getting brisk out there, and what I've been hearing, the deer are starting to move a little bit.
0: Oh,
1: so
0: man.
1: Get your stuff in and get ready.
0: I saw them across one of the streets that I take driving into work this morning, 4 of them crossing the street. So if you're going hunting, you don't have to go very far. Just come out to my neighborhood. We'll set up a deer stand for you in the backyard, see how it goes.
1: Yeah, but, that's for sure. They do that in the cities.
0: But listen, you want to get your weapon ready to go. The sooner you go, the sooner you're going to get it done, because Chris is working by himself, and he can only do so many in a day, I guess, huh?
1: He has to be gone by a certain time, his wife says. She won't let me keep him all night.
0: Right. Well, everything you need in the way of firearms and instruction and classes, it's all available at the same place. That's Macon Shooting. They're at 4089 124th Street in Lake Halley. They're online, MaconShooting.com, and on Facebook as well. Thank you, Dan.
1: Thanks, Jay. Stay safe, Godspeed, and God bless. Bye-bye.
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2: We'll see temperatures climbing into the low to mid-60s once again for today, with skies becoming sunny to mostly sunny and the winds light out of the east between about 5 and 12 miles an hour. For tonight, a mainly clear sky with a light to calm wind, with temperatures falling back towards 40 degrees. I'm 18 Storm Track meteorologist Austin Haskins.
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4: West Wisconsin weather. We'll see temperatures climbing into the low to mid-60s once again for today, with skies becoming sunny to mostly sunny and the winds light out of the east between about 5 and 12 miles an hour. For tonight, a mainly clear sky with a light to calm wind, with temperatures falling back towards 40 degrees. I'm 18 Storm Track meteorologist Austin Haskins.
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0: Moose Country 106.7 is classic country. The Styler Brothers, My Only Love. It's 13 after 8 o'clock. I'm feeling pretty good this morning. I just did the math, and I realized that my age is 31.67 in Celsius. I feel much better about that now. Let's have a look at the website, jmoreinthemorning.com, and it's Biddy's Moose Droppings. Good morning to everybody in Downsville. You're our home sweet hometown of the day. Captain Burridge E. Downs built a dam across the Red Cedar River and operated a sawmill where the town is located, so they named it after him. Welcome to our online visitors from Tightwad, Missouri, and San Antonio, Texas. Glad to have you guys drop in when you can. From our Who Said That department, one of my favorite presidents, believe you can, and you're halfway there. Theodore Roosevelt felt that, said that, and he proved it many times over his life. From our You Can't Fix It department, more conversation with your boss about why you can't do this or that or the other, like show up. I once told a boss that I couldn't go to work because I was allergic to my Christmas tree, that I was going to have to de-ornament the tree and throw it out.
1: You can't fix stupid.
0: Well, depends on whether the boss believes them or not. Jay's Mall, where there's always a way for you to save a dollar and me to make one. Jay's Crawler Kiosk has reopened. They're starting from scratch. Yeah. Jay's Mall, where there's plenty of free parking and some of it's paved. Today on Doctor Place, wealthy Babs Finkelfinger gives Dr. Steve Stunning a new cigarette lighter whose name is Trixie. From the Ilkeeter's Junk Book, his wife used to be a cover girl. She put the lids back in the manholes for the sewer department. And them are hard facts. More famous last words from the Irish author, poet, and playwright Oscar Wilde. His last words were, "My wallpaper and I are fighting a duel to the death. One or the other of us has to go." Well, the wallpaper remained. And finally, here's our You're One of Us liner of the day from Corey McDonald. Thanks, Corey.
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0: thinking about anything about that, probably better come in now because the schedule books are definitely filling up for the season.
1: Last March would have been the optimum time, wouldn't it?
0: That'd be about the perfect timing.
1: So remember this for next year, because we've been nagging you about this ever since we've been visiting the Robert Great American Fireplace. Don't wait till the last minute. I mean, you got a great crew, but there's only so many last-minute jobs that they can do. So the earlier you get on the books, the better off you're going to be, right?
0: Yeah, all the time, every year, absolutely. But, yeah, the guys are doing great. They get a lot of units put in. This is like the go time every year, September and October. And then November the weather starts to slow us down a little bit just because of all complications and whatnot. So, yeah, we're just getting as much done as we possibly can right now.
1: Fireplaces, when you want wood or gas or electric, they take care of all this kind of thing. I was thinking about my Primo. I grilled again last Friday, but is there such a thing as the flavored charcoal? I know it's flavored wood pellets, but what about charcoal?
0: If you wanted to use like cherry chips or something like that, or hickory chips,
1: yeah,
0: and soak them in water. I know my dad's done that a lot when he smoked salmon and whatnot, especially cherry. That turns out really well. But if you smoke the flavored chip like that and then put it on top of your briquettes or Primo lump charcoal,
1: yeah,
0: that's a home run there. That's how you'd want to do that.
1: How long should you soak the chips?
0: I suppose about an hour, maybe.
1: Oh, okay. Right.
0: If you want to know exactly how long, I could talk to my dad. He'd probably say probably about an hour and 17 minutes.
1: Yeah, yeah. And some few seconds, I suppose. Yeah.
0: For optimum cooking purposes.
1: Yeah. Bob knows this stuff. Is he like you? Does he just cook all the time?
0: Oh, yeah. Yeah, he does. Loves doing ribs. And some now on season coming up here, he'll be doing venison ribs. Does a lot of smoked salmon. Yeah, he uses his Primo for quite a bit.
1: I've never tried smoked salmon. Is that pretty tricky?
0: Not really. You just got to keep your temperature really, really low. You want to almost like cold smoke it, so you want to keep it about 50 degrees, so you really got to keep control of that heating factor.
1: Really?
0: But Dad does that a lot, and that turns out amazing.
1: Did you say 50?
0: Oh, yeah, try and stick around that 50 to 60 and just let it go for a long period of time.
1: Oh, man.
0: Kind of like a cold smoke.
1: I don't know if I can tune mine down that far. I guess I can try sometime.
0: The Primo's like to get a little higher than that, but you can actually control them down that far.
1: Yeah, I put some stuff on there last week and went back in the house for a few minutes and came back at 500. Whoa, wait a minute. Wait, it's back that way down. Okay. Well, I am learning a little bit more about cooking more slowly, although it goes against every fiber of my being, I guess, because I grew up with the old-fashioned open charcoal grill that you bought at Menards or somewhere for $15 and went home and piled a bunch of charcoal in it and roasted whatever you wanted in about 12 seconds. slow and easy is very often the way to go. I've thought about wrapping ribs in foil, but I've not done that yet either. You use a lot of foil in your cooking, don't you?
0: I do. With ribs, what you could do is you could leave the top open of your aluminum and then smoke it for like about an hour, and then for the rest of the cook-off on it,
1: yeah.
0: Then wrap it, and that would turn out really good. Then
1: okay.
0: Put your barbecue sauce in there and then wrap it and let it just kind of boil in together.
1: Maybe I'll try that this Friday, okay?
0: There you go. And then don't forget your acorn squash.
1: We're not big squash fans at our house.
0: Oh, dang it. That one turns out really well on the Primo, too, but that's all right.
1: Is that like a 50-degree-er?
0: No, that's a 225 to 275.
1: Okay.
0: I usually put aluminum on the bottom, let it smoke roll in for about 35 minutes.
1: Yeah.
0: 20 minutes, 25 minutes right in there. And then I'll usually put maple syrup on mine, and then I'll wrap
1: Ooh,
0: it,
1: yeah.
0: And then let it cook out the rest of the way, and that turns out amazing.
1: Ever drop bacon bits in it?
0: I have not.
1: I haven't either, but I've heard somebody mention that. Well, we're still waiting for the Rob Best cookbook. Are you going to do that, or am I going to have to continue nagging about it?
0: You probably continue nagging me, but okay. Maybe we'll hold off for, like, maybe till February, March. We'll get through
1: okay.
0: these.
1: Oh, sure, yeah.
0: Yeah.
1: Wait till business calms down to hectic. Okay. All right. Well, as you will understand,

0: understand Great American Fireplace has every kind of fireplace in the world. They have grills. They also have buildings. How's that going?
1: Wow, the buildings are really going. They're still accepting the metal building program, are still accepting sales, and they're still taking orders for the Premier Portable Sheds. So there's still time, so might as well come in and sign up and see what we have to offer.
0: And if you don't see exactly what you want, tell Danielle and she'll design it for you.
1: She's been doing an awful lot of that. She's really good at it, too. She'll come in for a certain size of metal building, and she's like, you know, if you go with this a little bit bigger, it's actually the same size as what you're asking for. They said, really? Well, nobody else ever told us that. It's like, well, that's because it's how the building lays out. And she's been doing this for so long now, she can really optimize the dollar as far as, you know, what you're getting for your buck. So.
0: And the same thing with the Premier buildings, too. I know she does a lot of designing with those.
1: Windows where you want them, doors where you want them, sizing where it needs to be. All kinds of options and colors and fun.
0: Yeah. Well, as you may determine, Great American Fireplace is a business of many faces, many facets, but of course the main thrust of it is fireplaces, and if you'd like to have one of those or several of those in your home, they will be glad to oblige, but you have to go by and let them know so they don't talk about what you would like to have or maybe have something designed for you. They have all these things, and they have trailers too, right?
1: Absolutely. Yep, there's so many things to choose from.
0: All right. Great American Fireplace on Highway 25 North Menominee there, right on the south side of the John Deere store. Online, greatamericanfireplace.com, and on Facebook as well. Thank you, Rob.
1: You bet. Have a great week.
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3: Wisconsin weather. We'll see temperatures climbing into the low to mid-60s once again for today, with skies becoming sunny to mostly sunny and the winds light out of the east between about 5 and 12 miles an hour. For tonight, a mainly clear sky with a light to calm wind, with temperatures falling back towards 40 degrees. I'm 18 Storm Track meteorologist Austin Haskins.
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2: A former carnival worker from Rockford, Illinois, is charged with soliciting a 14-year-old girl for sex in Amory. 36-year-old Carl Joseph Chopey is being held on $25,000 cash bond. Police say the girl reports he approached her while she was sitting near the dam at Michael Park in Amory, called her beautiful, and repeatedly offered her money to have fun with him. Police report finding security camera video that shows the two at the park. The Y is growing with a 27% increase in membership this past year across Eau Claire, Chippewa Falls, and Menominee. The annual report by the YMCA of the Chippewa Valley also shows the Y giving back to the community, serving more than 163,000 meals and snacks, and expanding health support programs to help people with cancer, dementia, Parkinson's, and other medical conditions. I'm Wendy Introitz-Perrine.
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0: Mission 106.7 is classic country. Dan Seals, God Must Be a Cowboy. Sherry got on me the other day and said, you haven't played any Dan Seals in a long time. So there you go. It's our song of inspiration for the day. Don't have a whole lot of Dan Seals songs, maybe about a dozen of them. Try to play some more of them. Do you have a favorite artist you'd like to hear more of? Let me know.
1: 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That's nice. 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

0: 6.7 last night. Leanne, tonight. Hope you dance. So I am severely dancing impaired. I used to be able to twist, but nobody does the country twist. I can slow dance, you know, stand still and sway. I like that.
1: Back off all that high society crap and play some of this.
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0: 6.7 is Bascom. Jerry Lee Lewis, 39 and holding. I tried that for 30 years because of my hero, Jack Benny. And you probably are not even old enough to know who that was, so ask your parents. It's 8:52 now, and we're going to Bloomer Hardware and visit with Tyler. Good morning.
1: Good morning, Jay.
0: Do you know who Jack Benny was?
1: You know, I have no idea.
0: That's what
1: not
0: I thought.
1: The foggiest.
0: That's what I thought. Jack Benny was a comedian and comic actor back in the 30s, 40s, 50s, 60s. And I think, I don't know if he was still around in the 70s. Had a TV show, radio show and stuff that you young whippersnappers don't know anything about. Anyway. So
1: we don't know much.
0: Well, you know a lot about pumpkins. You know a lot about beautiful flowers and stuff. And I was looking at this photo on your Facebook page, and well, you got a lot of moms.
1: We got a ton of moms. There's a lot out there. There's a lot of pumpkins. We got filled up, I think, on corn stalks over the weekend here. So anybody that's wanting a bundle of corn stalks for decoration, we got a bunch of them in stock too. Same with the straw. We're full of straw. So anybody that's decorating or wanting to get, I guess, stuff for decorating for the fall, we got lots of it available right now.
0: Do you still have many people asking for a photograph of me so they can make a scarecrow?
1: You know, I haven't heard that one in a little bit, but we might have to start advertising that.
0: That might be
1: a hot commodity.
0: Well, I don't know. People enjoy decorating for certain seasons of the year, and fall is certainly a big one. And you've got everything that people seem to want. And just looking at the photograph here, beautiful mums, because I like the bright yellow and the red, but you've got white. I don't know how many different colors there are now, but a bunch.
1: There's lots of colors. I don't know if we have any white ones left anymore. I think they're pretty well picked through. There's a lot of hanging basket ones still left. I know sometimes people have a hard time finding the hanging basket mums. We've still got a decent amount of them left if anybody's looking yet.
0: You're the only place I've ever seen those hanging basket mums, and they are beautiful.
1: It's interesting that they're not more, I guess, popular, or that you don't see them more around, because it seems like in the summer everyone loves their hanging baskets, and then in the fall everyone wants to replace them because they either had a weekend away and they didn't water their plants, and then they got to replace them because they just looked a little bit grubby and wanted to spruce them up. So you just swap out your hanging baskets and call it good. So I know that's the method we go on.
0: I think most people are just not aware that they're available.
1: Yeah, and I think that could be it. You're so used to see them in a planter, or you take that planter and you set it in your old hanging basket and call it good, and you just kind of make it work.
0: There you go. Well, if you want to decorate outside for the autumn, you've got everything you need right there. And, of course, Halloween coming up, you want to do pumpkins and stuff, you got plenty of those as well, haven't you?
1: We got plenty of those, plenty of carving pumpkins. I think we've only picked just a small part of the field, so if we go through everything we got at the store, there's still plenty more that's going to get brought down to sell. So we got lots available and lots to go through.
0: Your pumpkin wrangler still working for you?
1: You know, we try to, right? It's getting less and less use out of him, it seems.
0: Yeah.
1: But otherwise, he's still just as excited about it. Last time he wasn't too hip on bringing them to the store. We filled up on these little 50-cent pumpkins that we have, just the itty-bitty ones. And he didn't really want to help bring them to the store. He was thinking, I just want to keep playing at home with the couch cushions. So he was making a fort. So that was more important to him.
0: Oh, well, a pumpkin fort. Boy, that now you're talking.
1: Yeah.
0: I like
1: it. Yep.
0: The kid's got imagination. You got to appreciate that. All right. Well, imagine you want to do some stuff around your home. If you need to repair anything, you need to paint something, you need to repair plumbing, you need lumber. Oddly enough, all of this stuff is available at the same place. And, of course, if you want to do decorating, as we just talked about, all the stuff you need for your fall outdoor decorating, all of it available at the same location, which is located at 1813 17th Avenue in Bloomer, Wisconsin, right by the dollar store, just down the street from the big indoor cement pond. And the name of it is?
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2: weather. We'll see temperatures climbing into the low to mid-60s once again for today, with skies becoming sunny to mostly sunny and the winds light out of the east between about 5 and 12 miles an hour. For tonight, a mainly clear sky with a light to calm wind, with temperatures falling back towards 40 degrees. I'm 18 Storm Track meteorologist Austin Haskins.
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0: Highway 101. Cry, cry, cry. 11 after 9 o'clock now, and it's getting even warmer. Yeah, 49 degrees now at the Moose.
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And extra points if you found it. More extra points if you found a parking space. And a lot more extra points if the parking lot was paved. 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

0: Mr. Underwater 6.7, it's last note. Tanya Tucker, feeling right. Let's visit a little bit with Dean at Eco Group and see what he's up to this morning. Yeah, out in Washington, the state of Washington this
1: morning. Yeah, actually out of town for a few days, but still working. Absolutely. It's good to talk to you, Jay.
0: Yeah, well, I think we've never really visited very much about all the aspects of Eco Group. We talk all the time about RoofMax, which is a marvelous material in itself, but we haven't really discussed the other aspects of your business.
1: Yeah, I do some solar consultation for residential and commercial folks. I also do some energy management, help people save money. The larger organizations that are spending huge dollars on, you know, anything from $10,000 and above per month when it comes to an electrical bill, we can help those folks really look at their energy waste and provide solutions to identify that waste and you know, provide ways to save those dollars. So 20% of that kind of a bill is big at the end of the day. But you know, when I talk to folks about doing assessments on their roofs and they're interested in solar, there's a little bit different criteria when we go to that home or business if they're looking at solar compared to just putting RoofMax on your roof. RoofMax is going to do a couple different things. It's going to add waterproofing capability back to that shingle and add flexibility. I can't stop granulation loss, but I can surely slow it down. So when we're looking at an assessment for solar, and if you are putting those solar panels on your roof, it really has to be it's got to be in much better condition than a roof would be if we were just spraying

0: absolutely fine. It just may take a little bit longer for it to get all the way down to that asphalt layer.
1: I got you.
0: So a lot of people say, does it have to be 40 all day, every day? No, just during the application. 40 degrees during that application is the key. And if that's the case, it's perfectly fine. And we spray well into November. And I'm hoping that we can get some work done in December this year. Hopefully we get a little bit warmer weather later in the fall. That would be great for us.
1: Well, today would be a perfect day for spraying then. I guess it's got to be 61 yeah. today and dropping down to 42 tonight. So it'd be an excellent
0: day. Yeah, my guys are all over. We're in Viroqua, we're in Tomah, we're in Chippewa Falls. 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
1: 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Thank you, Dean.
0: Thank you, Jay. Have a great day. Bye.
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3: We'll see temperatures climbing into the low to mid-60s once again for today, with skies becoming sunny to mostly sunny and the winds light out of the east between about 5 and 12 miles an hour. For tonight, a mainly clear sky with a light to calm wind, with temperatures falling back towards 40 degrees. I'm 18 Storm Track meteorologist Austin Haskins.
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0: Where's going to go to 697 is Classic Country. Trisha Yearwood, Walk Away Joe. 9:51 now and 52 degrees at the Moose. And here's Matt Thompson getting ready to head up to Bloomer. Good morning.
1: Good morning.
0: Matt Thompson.
1: Beautiful day in the neighborhood.
0: Yes, indeed it is. Chip about Cremation Services and Celebration of Life Center and Thompson Funeral Home, where you'll be this afternoon at 2 o'clock for the first of the fall seminars, right?
1: You got it. Yes, sir. It's going to be a beautiful day, and we've got a bunch of people signed up, so I'm really glad we did it this fall. We haven't done one in the fall in Bloomer here for the last few years, and had a couple people suggest we do, and I'm glad we did because we've got a lot of people signed up, and we still have room for more, though. So if you want to join us this afternoon at 2 o'clock, you can do that. Just give us a holler at 715-835-3333 or 568-2310, and we've got a spot for you.
0: All right, and there will be refreshments?
1: Yes, coffee, donuts, ice water. Yes, sir. Just a little light. You know, it's the middle of the afternoon, so we don't go overboard at 2 in the afternoon. But if you're looking for a big meal, well, you'd want to come to see us tomorrow night in Altoona at the Celebration Life Center for our pizza and beer and pre-planning seminar. That's at 6 o'clock tomorrow night at the Celebration Life Center in Altoona. And you can give us a call and register as well. We've got a lot of people signed up for that. And we have a lot of people signed up for tomorrow morning at 10 o'clock for donuts and discussion and pre-planning at 10 o'clock at the Celebration of Life Center tomorrow. So those are your options. Today, 2 o'clock at Bloomer, and then tomorrow at 10 a.m. or 6 p.m. at the Celebration of Life Center in Altoona. You can give us a shout and come and see us.
0: I would imagine that beer and pizza must be your most popular seminar.
1: Well, it's definitely unique, It is popular. Well, and we do it because we are the only funeral home here in this region that has a beer license and are able to legally serve beer at events. So we do that just kind of to toot our own horn a little bit. And also just to remind people, hey, this is something we can do at for your family celebration of life whenever you should need us.
0: You think about that because odds are pretty good that people who love you will want to get together and talk about you behind your back after you're gone. And at Chippewa Valley Cremation Service and Celebration of Life Center, it's a beautiful center. It's huge, and there's plenty of space there. And you can have film, you can have music. And you have food, you have beer, and get yourself a good send-off from all your friends and neighbors. Yeah,
1: but you sure can.
0: Yeah, but here's what we suggest to you. First of all, since you have the opportunity today and tomorrow, go to one of these seminars. It's an hour, and one of the best hours you will ever spend in your life. You'll find out things that you never knew, and you can ask questions about things that confuse you. And there'll be somebody there to answer all your questions. And once you've done that, you'll probably, I hope anyway, you'll want to call the same number, 715-835-3333, and say, I'd like to come in and talk to you about this because it's very important. The things you need to do, no matter your age, first of all, make a will, and secondly, plan for your demise, because you're going to need both of those things, or your family, your loved ones will need them. And we talk about all the time, knowledge is power. And the more you know, the better you are to face these aspects of your life and the end of it as well. So go to the seminar. If you'd like to go to the one in Bloomer this afternoon, as Matt said, call 835-3333 and say, listen, I'm coming. No argument, no nothing. Just count me in. And they'll have a space for you. And remember, tomorrow, 10 o'clock in the morning for donuts and stuff. And then pizza and beer tomorrow evening, 6 o'clock. Both of those taking place at the Chippewa Valley Cremation Services and Celebration of Life Center. The beautiful place is on Devaney Drive in Altoona. Beautiful building, beautiful grounds. And
1: beautiful people.
0: Yeah, beautiful. Well, some beautiful people. And Matt. Just kidding.
1: And it's free. That's the best part. It's free.
0: Yeah, and you know my family motto, if it's free, it's for me. So go to one of the seminars and learn a lot, and then the two of you sit down and plan for when one or the other of you goes away on your final journey. The number to call is 715-835-3333. I know you'll have a good time this afternoon, Matt. We'll talk to you about it again next week, okay?
1: Take care, my friend. Thank you.
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3: Wisconsin weather. We'll see temperatures climbing into the low to mid-60s once again for today, with skies becoming sunny to mostly sunny and the winds light out of the east between about 5 and 12 miles an hour. For tonight, a mainly clear sky with a light to calm wind, with temperatures falling back towards 40 degrees. I'm 18 Storm Track meteorologist Austin Haskins.
2: Well, that's it for today. Thank you so very much for letting me be a part of your day. Till we meet again, happy trails, and may the good Lord take a liking to you.

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Did you miss our conversations with Tim McGraw last week? Well, you can catch him again on my Instagram page at Bob Pickett Radio on Instagram. Here's Tim and Real Good Man.

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The devil bowed his head because he knew that he'd been beat, and he laid that golden fiddle on the ground at Johnny's feet. Johnny said, "Devil, just come on back if you ever want to try again, 'cause I told you once, you

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1: I know you're saying, Bob, if today is the first day of fall, when does it officially get here? Well, not till tonight, okay? I mean, yeah, it starts today, but the Farmer's Almanac says the equinox will occur precisely at 8:04 p.m. Eastern Time tonight. So, yeah, a little time until then.

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1: Any big changes in the college football poll for this week? Let's see. Texas remains the top. Longhorns number one, followed by Georgia at number two. Notre Dame at number three. Indiana number four. Miami at number five. So, yeah, it's been an interesting college football season so far.

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Now, you know, every Friday we play the Friday song, but I would love to have you, one of our listeners, introduce it this coming Friday. Can you handle it? Can you do it? 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Well, just let me know at 512-649-4013 or with our talkback mic.

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This man is on the road. He's got Farm Aid coming up Virginia Beach this Saturday. Willie, on the road again. You on the road too?

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1: You know, they recorded that Alan Jackson concert, the last one. They're going to make an album out of it. It'll do out by the end of the year. Here's the Zach Brown Band. That guy

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Christmas shopping may have just gotten a little bit easier. I'll get you the details coming up in a couple of songs right now. Got Brad Paisley and We Danced.

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I'm agreeing with Carrie Underwood on this one. I think we all probably have a few things we'd like to undo. Mine, that traffic ticket I got a few weeks ago, and I still maintain that intersection was not properly marked.

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Dave Taft here, wondering, what's the last thing you'll ever have to deal with? Eavesdrop on some interesting conversation with Matt from Chippewa Valley Cremation and Celebration of Life Center, Tuesday. 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

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Of course, a big, massive hit for Kenny Rogers and Dolly Parton, but do you know who wrote this song? Came as a little bit of a surprise to me, but it was written by the Bee Gees.

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Well, it's that fall time of year where pumpkin spice seems to dominate everything. But I think I may have it beat. A brand new flavor of beer coming out. I don't know how well this is going to go over, but I'm going to try it. I'll tell you about it coming up in two songs right now. Here's Sugarland and Settlin'.

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We were just referencing iHeartRadio Music Festival this past weekend, and he was one of the highlights from Friday night. Here's Kenny Chesney with Don't Blink.

Moose Country 106.7. Getting ready to jump on a plane and you hear the flight crew refer to somebody as a VIP. It doesn't mean what you think it does. Got this and a few other airport codes you might like to know about. Coming up in a couple of songs right now, here's Brooks and Dunn.

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1: End of our request today, and this one's for Michelle, who's listening to us on the iHeartRadio app. Click that little red microphone button. Said she wanted to hear Billy Currington. People are crazy. Well, here you go, Michelle. Thanks for listening.

0: 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I'm Dave Taft, and you probably know who you are. And, well, you must know you're one of us because our liners say so. So check out the liner of the day on Moose Country's Facebook page every morning at 8:10 with Jay Moore in the morning here on Moose Country 106.7.
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0: Blues Country 106.7. His debut single and his very first number one. There's Blake Shelton in Austin. Dave Taft here today. And, of course, a big weekend for us. We had the iHeartRadio Music Festival in Vegas. And if you got a chance to see it, watch it. It was streaming on Hulu. I mean, incredible. You know what we're talking about. Maybe there are some moments you missed, but you've heard us talking about. Maybe some exclusive backstage stuff that you can't see anywhere else. Know that that's all available to you. You can just tap the highlight tabs when you listen to us on the iHeartRadio app. And then, once again, because we did stream it through Hulu and Disney+, you get a chance to relive that those moments again coming up starting on October 1st.
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Looking for work? Well, we just found out something you should never bring into a job interview. I'll tell you more coming up in two songs right now. Here's The Wreckers.

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For instance, John, big fan of Travis Tritt, asked for this one.

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0: Country, 106.7, Alabama and Tennessee River. Dave back in for Angie today. And every day is a national day of something, right? If you're not celebrating a birthday or an anniversary or some type of milestone, you always have something to look forward to. And to be honest, usually they involve food. Today, no exception, National White Chocolate Day. But it's also other things. For instance, it's Elephant Appreciation Day. And I don't know whether or not elephants would appreciate this, but it's also World Rhino Day. Couldn't we separate those two? Do like elephants in September and rhinos maybe in February? Why do they got to be the same day? And then it's also National Ice Cream Cone Day. Now, I'm trying to figure out if we're actually celebrating the whole thing, the ice cream in the cone, or if we're just celebrating the cone part. What cones do you go with? The waffle cone, the sugar cone, or the old traditional?
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Hey, it's Dave Taft. 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
1: 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Well, you know he played this weekend's iHeartRadio Music Festival. When you got a song list, number ones, top tens like Kenny Chesney does, what songs do you actually play at something like that? Tell you what, if you want to go back and check out the highlights, I'll give you his set list coming up in a couple of songs right now. It's Kenny Chesney.

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So we ran through the list of the top Halloween candies. Not a lot of surprises there, except one. I never thought I'd see this on the rise when it comes to Halloween. I'll share it with you coming up in two songs.

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Classic.

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Always appreciate you having us on in Eau Claire and Stanley. 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
1: Hey, it's Bob Delmont. Workday is done. What do you do?
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1: 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Disney, Under Armour, Macy's, Toys R Us. 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
1: Hey, it's Bob Delmont and Alan Jackson. You're a big country fan, huh?
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1: 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Alan Jackson. 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
1: Good evening. Bob Delmont here. What do you want to hear? Tell me.
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1: What would be the best birthday present ever?
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1: Nah, it's too late. Your friends. Keith was going to come, but I guess he'll stay home.
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